What up? It's Brew. This is Country Sunday Night. There's so many ways for someone to subtly scream, I want attention. And I want to know from you how you saw that recently at the Brew Show. Hit me up. Haley DM me saying, people who say I hate drama right before starting a full-blown monologue. Yeah, it's like you are the drama.

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0: 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Oh, what's going on today, Lucas? What's something that screams, I want attention?
1: Wearing sunglasses inside. Like, this is an Olive Garden, you know? You don't need that.
0: Yeah, what are you, blinded from those golden breadsticks? Yeah.

0: What's up? It's Brew. Hey, Kelsey, will you wish everyone who has a birthday today happy birthday?
1: Yeah, happy birthday.
0: Woo, happy birthday. Will you sing it to him now?
1: Nope.
0: All right, fair enough. I had to try.

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1: 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I'm Jason Aldean.
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0: Sunday, country Sunday nights.
1: We rent cars. Why not pets? What's going on? It's Brew. This is a real thing that's happening now. Dog rental programs are making waves, which allows dog owners to lease their pets out by the hour. Look, there have been times when I walk by someone, I'm like, give me your dog for an hour. Now it's a reality. Would you rent your dog out to make some side money?

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1: By this math, I'm way behind. During summer, the average person eats 11 scoops of ice cream a week. Hang on, I'm going to go check the freezer out here at work. By the way, National Ice Cream Day is coming up on July 19th this month. Hey, it's

It's Country Sunday Nights. Have you fallen down the World Cup rabbit hole? What's going on? It's Brew. The World Cup ratings are up 92% from just 2022. Turns out if you give America enough time, we'll eventually learn what offsides kind of means.

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0: Hey, it's Brew. And where's the weirdest place someone gave you their number?
1: LinkedIn.
0: They're just trying to connect with you, man. They're just trying to connect.
1: No, like, they were just like, oh, I saw your profile. It looks like you're real successful. We should get together sometime. I thought it was
0: there you
1: like,
0: go. You know how you can endorse skills? You should, like, give them back, like, great pickup lines. Great skills there.
1: I

0: What's up? It's Brew. This is Country Sunday Nights. What's going on today, Danielle? What's your most embarrassing phone habit?
1: Oh, it's terrible, but I constantly open Instagram looking for something. 10 seconds later, I forget what it is, and then I close it, and then I go back.
0: And reopen it again?
1: It's like a constant loop.
0: It's like our version of going to check the fridge every 10 minutes, like back in the day.
1: Yeah.
0: I hope there's something new.
1: And I'm like, what was it that I want to research?
0: It's like The Sims when they go into the room and you forget what you went there for. Oh, what's your most embarrassing phone habit? Let us know today at The Brew Show. 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

Hey, it's Brew, and this is Country Sunday Nights. This might be the hottest year on record for Christmas in July. Hallmark rolled out their programming, airing a bunch of Christmas movies in July. It's like 95 degrees, and someone's crying over a small-town baker finding love under the mistletoe.

quiz for you. On this last chorus, if it's safe for you to do, folks, will you jump up and down with us one time like crazy people? Are you ready?

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1: Hey, thanks for hanging out with me, Brew, on the radio. What's up, Justin? What's on your mind today?
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They love Buc-ee's, Waffle House, and Big Gulps from 7-Eleven. Nothing makes you appreciate America quite like watching a tourist experience ranch dressing for the first time.

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That's it for me. What's something you never thought you'd spend money on, but now you happily do? Let us know today at the Brew.

0: 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It's Brew. Kristen, what's something you never thought you'd spend money on, but now you happily do?
1: Storage bins.
0: Storage bins.
1: It's not very sexy, but storage for me is where it's at.
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1: It's Brew. What's going on, Henry? 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
1: Floren Balogun entered this World Cup as a name. He left the group stage as the U.S. men's national team's leading man. The 25-year-old striker scored 3 goals through the tournament, powering the Americans through a group stage many predicted would be a battle. But his moment turned controversial fast. A straight red card in the round of 32 against Bosnia and Herzegovina threatened to sideline their top scorer for the biggest match of the cycle. And then things escalated even more. The White House got involved, and the one-game ban was suspended. Would a golden generation finally deliver on American soil or crumble under the weight of expectation? That question would define the entire tournament. Will 2030 finally be the year the U.S. breaks through?
0: Stay tuned to this Odyssey station for more Stories from the Pitch.

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day, Potts Farm was a place to go. 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Y'all ain't listening. Them old

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1: Three wins. That's what Mauricio Pochettino had against his name at the World Cup after the Bosnia match. More than any manager in U.S. men's national team history. Bruce Arena had two. Bora Milutinovic had two. Greg Berhalter, one. Pochettino, three. Paraguay, Australia, and Bosnia. In 18 months on the job, he'd inherited a team that had gone out in the round of 16 in Qatar and then taken them to the same round on home soil. But there was a difference this time. This time, they'd won the group. This time, they'd scored the most goals in program history at a World Cup. This time, they looked like a proper football team. While they fell against Belgium, Pochettino has changed the standard.
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to tell you, I feel like this season of House of the Dragon, it's really doing it for me. They've really been delivering. I still don't totally trust the writers after what they did with Game of Thrones, but you know what? I'm cautiously optimistic.

0: Katie and Company.
1: Jeopardy is hiring a clue writer. Also, points if you're cute. What does being a clue writer for Jeopardy pay? $178,000. Okay, wow. I was sharing this for you, but honestly, maybe now I'm applying. The application process to become a Jeopardy writer includes beginning with a Jeopardy Anytime test where candidates must compete as part of their submission. Applicants who then move forward must provide a detailed writing sample demonstrating their ability to create game material. Sony Pictures is the one who has posted this job application, and they say that the candidates should have a 4-year college degree, exceptional writing and communication skills, and the ability to collaborate with different areas of production. Could you imagine, like, getting a job writing for Jeopardy? I feel like we've all got that one friend, right, that's, like, too good at Jeopardy. Maybe send this to them.

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1: Florian Balogun entered this World Cup as a name. He left the group stage as the U.S. men's national team's leading man. The 25-year-old striker scored 3 goals through the tournament, powering the Americans through a group stage many predicted would be a battle. But his moment turned controversial fast. A straight red card in the round of 32 against Bosnia and Herzegovina threatened to sideline their top scorer for the biggest match of the cycle. And then things escalated even more. The White House got involved, and the one-game ban was suspended. Would a golden generation finally deliver on American soil or crumble under the weight of expectation? That question would define the entire tournament. Will 2030 finally be the year the U.S. breaks through?
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2: Waymo, the self-driving car / robo-taxi, is going viral this week after it turned some rowdy teenagers into the cops. Get this. So the kids hopped in the Waymo. They were riding around drinking alcohol. They were also shooting water beads out of toy guns at people outside of the car. Very bad boys. So the car, with all of its little cameras, picked up on this, drove to a parking lot, tattled to the support team, and then the cops showed up, surrounded the car, and detained the kids. Why does this feel like something that would have been like in an Arnold Schwarzenegger movie, right?

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I took my 3.5-year-old twin nephews to see Toy Story 5, which I loved, but more importantly, they loved. They sat there locked in, like, for the entire thing, which I feel like is saying something for 3-year-olds.

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5: 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That

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Talking about this more in just a few.

0: Katie and Company.
1: So in the last few weeks, I feel like I have noticed a lot of my friends and my neighbors purchasing something that in the 90s and early 2000s was just not very common. And it was like a very big deal if someone had one. And it's a bouncy house. Like in 2026, everyone has a bouncy house. In 2002, if you had a bounce house, your parents were wealthy and they rented one for a party. It was the talk of the town. Now I feel like thanks to Amazon, like everyone can own a bouncy house. 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
2: My name's John MacArthur and I work this dirt till they lay me down in it in my one good shirt.

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It's me, once again, urging you to watch voicemails for Isabel. I'm telling you, this is peak rom-com. I was badgering my producer, Danielle, to watch it, and now she also can't shut up about it. You will love it.

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I bought myself a lettuce spinner, and let me tell you, I don't know what I was doing before. I feel like that might be my best Amazon purchase of the summer. Like, it's just fun to use.

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1: Warner Brothers has announced it is officially developing a new version of Free Willy, the heartwarming adventure about a troubled young boy who forms a very special bond with a captive killer whale and risks everything to help set it free. This movie was a very important part of my childhood. We owned it on VHS. My brother and I watched it religiously. So part of me, very excited about this. Part of me is also like very weary about it. Like, what if they really mess it up? I think the one non-negotiable for me about this remake is that, like, they must use the original soundtrack, right? Like, Free Willy ain't nothing without Michael Jackson, Will You Be There? Like, I, again, what do I know?

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I'm really starting to think that puppy Gus might be more cat than golden retriever. Like, he walks on the back of the couch. He lays on my keyboard. If he jumps on the tree this Christmas, I'm gonna get him looked at. Baby,

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Are you ready?

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5: Hey, girl. 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
1: Jason Aldean is here all this week hanging out with us, and I want to kick things off today with one of your biggest songs, Dirt Road Anthem. Could you just tell the story behind how this song found its way to you?
2: So we were in the studio cutting, you know, what would eventually be the My Kind of Party album, and my producer called me and says, hey man, I got pitched a couple songs. I want to, want to bounce these off of you. And so he sent them to me, and it was My Kind of Party and Dirt Road Anthem. And a guy, Brantley Gilbert, had pitched those songs, and you know, he had somehow, my producer had met him. I actually hadn't even met Brantley at that point, and he was still kind of in Georgia, I think, doing more of an underground thing. I don't think he had signed a major deal at that point, so he was kind of a little regional act down in Georgia, Athens area. And I remember Dirt Road Anthem being, you know, he had cut a version of that, so I remember that being pretty cool. And then My Kind of Party, I feel like it sounded like he had cut the demo in his bathtub or something, man. I was like, oh wow, the song's cool, but the demo sounds like I cut it in my bedroom or something. So, but it ended up obviously having a big hit on that thing. And Dirt Road Anthem was one of those songs that it was really different, you know, at the time. It was something that was kind of taking us down a little bit of a different path. But obviously, you know, went on to be one of those songs that was so huge for me in my career. And I think Brantley even came to the studio. We were cutting that, if I remember right. And so, and that was kind of the first time I'd met him. So, and then over the years, you know, obviously kept in touch with Brantley. He and I have gotten to be really good friends over the years. But that was a game changer. I mean, that song was one that, you know, I knew was different at the time. But, you know, going in to cut that thing and just going, man, this is really cool. I don't know what's going to happen with this yet, but it's really different, really cool. And, you know, if this works, this is going to be interesting. And so obviously it did, and went on to be a huge thing for us and a huge springboard for my career.
1: Well, we're going to play it for you right now. We got more Jason Aldean on the way. This is Dirt Road Anthem on the Superstar Power.

Home was a place to go. Load a truck up, hit the dirt road. Jumped the barbed wire, spread the word. Light the bonfire and call the girls. King in the can and the Marlboro man. Jack and Jim were a few good men. Where you learn how to kiss and cuss and fight too. Better watch out for the boys in blue. And all this small town, he said, she said. Ain't it funny how rumors spread? Like I know something y'all don't know. Man, that talk is getting old. You better mind your business, man. Watch your mouth. Before I have to knock that loud mouth out. I'm tired of talking, man. Y'all ain't listening. Them old

Jason Aldean is known for wearing his signature straw cowboy hat when he's on stage. But have you ever heard the story behind where that hat came from or where that look came from? Aldean's going to tell us coming up in just a few on the Superstar Power Hour.

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1: Jason Aldean is here this week hanging out with us. And, you know, I was thinking about you and how you've always got your cowboy hat on when you're performing and you're on stage. And I feel like it might be like a little bit of a thing for you that if you don't have it on, people don't recognize you. Kind of like how people don't realize it's Eric Church when he doesn't have his sunglasses on. Do you find that?
2: Well, you know, I think that used to be the case, but I think now with social media and some of those That's kind of true. Things, it's like, you know, more times than not, I'm wearing a baseball cap. You know what I mean? And mm-hmm. I think now all the social media stuff and people seeing pictures of different looks that you might have, I think it's easier for them to kind of spot you even when you don't have a cowboy hat on. But yeah, the cowboy hat's definitely a dead giveaway. And the funny thing, the funny story about the hat, the one that kind of became the signature hat, the early one that I think I wore in the first few videos, but the thing was I needed a hat, and so I went to a Western store. And I didn't have much money. So I bought the cheapest hat they had, which was that one. It was a straw hat that had like a brown band around it. And I was like, well, no, I haven't seen anybody else wear a hat like that. And it's the only one I could really afford at the time. So I think it was like $40 and I bought it. And little did I know that that would go on to be kind of one of the little signature things of my career. But and then we went on to now we have our own hat line with Resistol. So it's pretty crazy.
1: It is so wild to me that you were like, oh, I haven't seen anybody else wear this. I'll just get that one. And now it's like your signature thing.
2: Yeah, you just never know. I did, like I said, the cheapest hat in there.
1: That

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1: Jason Aldean is here this week hanging out with us, and I want to talk about your latest single. This is the second single that you released off of your Songs About Us album. We're going to play it in just a second, Don't Tell On Me. But first, can you just kind of set the song up, tell us what it's about?
2: It's kind of a rocker, you know, it's like edgy, and, you know, I think anybody that sort of likes that side of what we do, that whiskey drink type stuff, I mean, those kind of songs, I mean, it's edgy, it's cool, and something that probably my favorite song on the album, and one that we strategically placed second because it was almost the first single, but it was going to be the first single until How Far Does a Goodbye came in, and then we kind of bumped it to the next single, and because it felt like it was a really cool 1-2 punch. And so I'm excited. This is a really cool one that I'm looking forward to, like, getting on the road, playing. And it's basically a guy just saying, you know, he's talking to his heart. Basically saying, hey, I know that, like, we're not doing good, like, I'm heartbroken or whatever, but, like, don't tell me, don't let everybody know what's going on. It's just me and you that know this, right?
1: Yeah.
2: So it's a really cool song, really well written, clever.
1: We've got it on for you right now. This is Jason Aldean's latest, headed to the top of the charts. This is Don't Tell On Me.

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New York's Country 94.7. It's Sabrina from Queens. And if you guys thought last week was the end of the Jason Aldean giveaways, well, you would be wrong because I have one more pair to give out today at 4:30. 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

something crazy this weekend, okay? I am heading over to Baltimore because, you know, you girl couldn't miss the Morgan Wallen tour with Ella Langley. So I'm getting hyped to go if any of you guys are making a road trip. Wouldn't pay.

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It's Sabrina from Queens. And guys, get ready because I have one more free pair of Jason Aldean tickets for you guys to go to the show this Friday night at PNC. And if you want to be today's lucky winner, make sure you listen to me after this at 4:30 for the keyword.

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0: 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It's Sabrina from Queens, and Luke Bryan is celebrating his 50th birthday. And I gotta say, I will give credit where credit is due. That man does not give 50.
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7: And coming up in just a little bit, Luke Combs is going to be joining us. What happened with the song Forever After All? He's going to let us know.
8: Also, how old was Dasha when she first started writing songs? And what weird way is a guy making money off of Taylor Swift and Travis Kelce's wedding? And how dare he?
7: I feel like this is a pretty good entrepreneurial move on his
8: really?
7: Part.
8: Really?
7: Hey, why not?
8: I thought it was kind of creepy, honestly.
7: Isn't everything?
8: I'm like, this guy's creepy.
7: Well, he's creepy, but he's making money.
8: I guess. Well, we'll tell you how he's doing it coming up.
7: First, so it's

0: Coming in at song number four, it's Ella Langley with Morgan Wallen and I Can't Love You Anymore.
1: Don't forget, on the way, we've got Behind the Song with Luke Combs, Forever After All. But first, here is song number three. It's Be By You with

0: Coming in at song number two, I Knew It. I Knew You, Taylor Swift. And I called this a long time ago, Holly. I said that Taylor Swift was going to eventually make an announcement that she was coming back to country music. And I'm just now finding out about this because I've been off on paternity leave for six weeks.
1: Under a rock.
0: I have not watched the news. I didn't listen to the radio. I've been so disconnected. And I'm like, wait, she did all this? And I'm just now finding out?
1: Yeah, and here she is at song number two. I know. Now, and I was so excited when Taylor Swift did it. But I love that because you've been off on paternity leave, we're just getting to tell you all this new information. You know, Jason Aldean, he's got a new song out. You knew that, right? Here it is.
0: Don't Tell on Me. Yes, I do know this one.

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0: girl. On the way in just a few minutes, we're going to have our country dirt. I thought it was crazy that when I heard Bunny Jelly Roll's, what, soon to be ex-wife?
1: I think they are now officially divorced.
0: Oh, it's official already. Done. Again, I have been out of the loop here with the baby stuff. But she made $100,000 on the podcast that was about the divorce. Is that what I heard?
1: Yes. But the thing is, she was making so much money, but yet she removed the podcast, okay? So you can't listen to it right now. And she's not making any more money off of it. So why did she take down the podcast? We're going to tell you coming up.

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1: Now that is filthy.
2: So we were just talking about how Bunny, Jelly Roll's ex-wife, had a podcast out about the divorce, and she made a lot of money on it while it was up. But now it's gone.
3: Yeah, she made $100,000. So why did she take it down?
4: I took it down because I realized I just don't want one of the hardest moments of my life to become a permanent headline.
3: Too late. It's already a permanent headline. It's too late.
2: Yeah.
3: You put it out there. It's too late. Just make that money and take yourself out for a nice spa day or something. Yeah.
2: She made six figures off of one podcast. This is a lot more than most people's yearly salaries. I mean, that makes me hurt a little bit for like how much work that people do. And then she's over here just like,
5: yeah, I just like talked about my divorce and I made $100,000.
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2: I was all but 22, I think, at the time. I'd been out on the road, lonely at night. And it'd been a while

beer joint with a few of the guys. With this cute little country girl called mine. And boy, let me tell you, she was the prettiest thing I'd ever seen in a pair of boots. Well, she walked right up to me, handed me a beer. Gave me a look like, let's get out of here.